Good morning. You're listening to the Mid-Morning Show with Sean Nyson here on Radio 16. And to start the show today, we heard The Motels with Trust Me out of 1983. And that's what I want you to do. I want you to trust me. No, I'm not trying to sell you anything. Here's Thomas Dolby with She Blinded Me with Science from 1983.

That was Thomas Dolby, and She Blinded Me with Science. And I've got a fairly good recollection that that might have been in a movie. Something about two teenage boys, weird science, that could have been in that, two teenage boys that make themselves a beautiful woman. Didn't we all try? Like a robot or something, she was. Coming up now is a track from U2, it's Gloria from 1981.

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1: And before the break on the mid-morning show, we heard U2 with Gloria. Here's Whitney Houston, R.I.P., with I Wanna Dance With Somebody out of 1987.

You know, you're getting old, don't you, when all the pop singers you like are all dying, dropping like flies. That was Whitney Houston with I Want to Dance with Somebody. Here's Air Supply and Lost in Love out of 1984.

was Air Supply on the mid-morning show here on Radio 16 with their song Lost in Love. Very nice, very nice. Highly underrated Air Supply. I'm not sure why they didn't go on to bigger and better things. They just sort of flourished for a while and then disappeared. Here's Barkman Turner Overdrive with Another Fool out of 1984.

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3: And before the break, Bachman Turner Overdrive was singing about me, Another Fool, 1984. And now it's time for Chicken Man.
4: Only the police commissioner of Midland City knows that Benton Harbor, Monday through Friday shoe clerk for a large downtown department store, is actually the white-winged weekend warrior Chicken Man. And if for any reason the commissioner must summon the feathered fighter while he's working at the shoe store, a secret contact procedure has been established. Hear it reviewed now by the commissioner and his secretary.
5: One.
6: I will send into the shoe department a 57-year-old woman dressed in a full-length black evening gown. Two, she will ask for Benton Harbor, and she will say to him,
5: I'd like to try on a pair of men's brown loafers, please.
6: To which he will answer, how big are your feet? And five, she will reply,
5: let me try size 11 and one-half, double A width.
4: Yes, clever contact procedure that. For it is hardly ever possible that a 57-year-old woman would wear a double A width in a man's brown loafer.
7: May I help you, madam?
8: Yes. I'd like to try on a pair of men's brown loafers.
7: How big are your feet?
8: I beg your pardon?
7: What size?
8: I wear an 11 and one-half double A.
7: This way, please, quickly.
8: Thank you. Isn't this the stock room?
7: Yes, we won't be seen here.
8: Well, why shouldn't we?
7: May I see your iron bolt button, please?
8: Well, yes.
7: Yes,
8: well,
7: it looks like a real bolt button.
8: Well, why shouldn't it be?
7: This way, please.
8: What?
7: Step into this broom closet.
8: Why should I step
7: in? Don't argue.
8: Oh!
7: Get in. Now, if you'll turn the other way.
8: Well, why should I turn the other way? What are you doing, young man?
7: I am undressing so that I can put on my boot. My feathered fiber costume.
4: Well, that was a close one, wasn't it? For who would have thought a 57-year-old woman would wear a double A width in a men's brown loafer? Does this mean they'll have to change it to a triple A width? And do men's brown loafers come that narrow?

That was Billy Joel with Leningrad out of 1989. Here's Bruce Springsteen off his Born in the USA album, Dancing in the Dark, from 1984.

That's Bruce Springsteen. And a little bit of trivia. The Bruce Springsteen's Born in the USA album was actually the first album that was ever pressed onto a CD. So that track was one of the first ones. Here's Cliff Richard with Never Say Die out of 1983.

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That was Devo with Bread and Butter. 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
4: 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Oh, people are always saying that about my eyes. Sexy eyes. No, they're not. They're dull eyes. Eyes of a dullard. Here's Exile with Kiss You All Over from 1978.

That was Exile with Kiss You All Over. Here's Australian band Girl Overboard with I Can't Believe out of 1989.

That's Girl Overboard. And following on from our Australian, is this a double shot maybe? Yes, here's Icehouse with Great Southern Land.

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1: And before the break, we heard Ice House, where Ivor Davies and the boys, with Great Southern Land. Here's Jerry Harrison and the Casual Gods with Rev It Up out of 1989.

That was Jerry Harrison and the Casual Gods with Rev It Up. And now a song that was used as the theme song in Biggles the Time Traveller, I think it was called. This is John Anderson with Do You Want to Be a Hero?

I love that song. Saw that movie as a kid and always thought it was a great track. Here's Kim Wilde. That was John Anderson with Do You Want to Be a Hero? And coming up now is Kim Wilde on the morning show, the mid-morning show, with Just a Feeling out of 1982.

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4: And before the break, we heard Kim Wilde with Just a Feeling. And coming up now is Ripley's Believe It or Not.
5: Truth is stranger than fiction. This is the truth. This is Ripley's Believe It or Not.
6: Bono was a French dwarf. He was only 18 inches tall at the age of 11. However, he ate 40 large cucumbers, 30 figs, and a whole watermelon for dessert each day. Believe it or not. In a moment, I'll tell you about the guard who was faithful even after death. Stephanos was a guard at the monastery of St. Catherine on biblical Mount Sinai. On his deathbed in the year 580, he pleaded to be permitted to continue his services. This unusual request was honored, and so after his death, Stephanos was placed outside the house of the dead. There, his fully clothed skeleton still guards the entrance today, a macabre reminder of the loyalty of a man many years after his death. Believe it or not.

And that was the Little River Band with the Night Owls out of 1981. And now a track from Marsha Hines. Marsha, of course, got fame in Australia performing in the musical Hair Nude when she was 16, and then got more fame in Jesus Christ Superstar. These musicals really launched a career. This is one of her first hits, I Just Don't Know What to Do with Myself, from 1976.

That's Marsha Hines there with I Just Don't Know What to Do with Myself. Here's a single off Mick Jagger's solo album from 1987, Throwaway.

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2: 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Here's Midnight Oil with Sell My Soul from 1987.

That was Mike and the Mechanics singing You Never Change. A bit like this show, it always plays great music. Here's Nico and Wince with Am I Wrong?

And that's about all we've got time for now. To take us out of the show, we've got Paul Engman with a track called Push It to the Limit, which was from the movie Scarface, if you saw it, in 1983. Thanks for your company today, and I'll catch you right here next week on Radio 16.

0: 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It's an honour to be able to be collaborating with them, producing great products, and being such a great team.
1: We got it all. We got it all. We got it all for you.
2: It hurts thousands of people each year throughout the community. 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It's homophobia that's queer, and it's a learned condition. No one is born a homophobe, and it's only learned when people don't speak out against it. You can help put an end to homophobia by talking about it with friends and family.

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1: 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May? Because some fires will move so fast they can be on top of you before there is time to give any warning at all. Listen for a siren, but don't wait for one. If you do nothing until a bushfire is on top of you, you may die. 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
1: So you're going too fast.
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0: The policeman has a double.
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0: This is nice, isn't it? 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Sitting on a rock in the middle of the desert with me boomerang in me hand. I should very likely get bushwhacked.
1: Get out of it!
0: Nasty bushwhacking animal. Think I'll make a nice cup of tea. Good gracious. There goes a kangaroo. 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Hit him right behind the left heel. Now then, slowly back.
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0: Isn't it marvellous? 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
0: Yes, I know that, but I mean, I think on this occasion, you know, you could be a bit more prescriptive.

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1: Welcome along to our Music Memories, and your host, Brent Steele.

Marilyn McCoo teaming up there with Billy Davis Jr. And You Don't Have to Be a Star to Be in My Show. Talking of shows, welcome to the Wednesday edition of Drive Time. Brent Stevens with you right through until 6 o'clock tonight. Hope you're having a great Wednesday wherever you are, whatever you're doing. 4 minutes past three. Let's start with a classic from Barbara Mandrell.

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3: Following these simple rules will make using roundabouts easier. The roundabout sign means slow down and prepare to give way. So as you're approaching a roundabout, you must slow down and if necessary stop and give way to traffic already on the roundabout. When there is a safe gap in the traffic, enter the roundabout. You must also indicate left when exiting. Remember, slow down and give way to traffic already on the roundabout. The road is there to share.
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2: Time to have a look at the all-important weather for tomorrow. Of course, tomorrow, Thursday, the 6th day of August. Thanks to the Bureau of Meteorology. Again, it is a limited weather. Apologies from the Bureau of Meteorology. Starting off in Adelaide tomorrow, mostly sunny and 17. Melbourne, possible shower and 15. Hobart, shower 2 and 14. Looking at Darwin, sunny and 32. And Alice Springs, sunny tomorrow and 24. You're with ZFM, Power Country, Radio 16 and the Hume Travel Network. As we usually do at this time, let's say hi to all of our emergency services, our police, ambulance, fire, as well as our doctors and nurses, staff and residents in all nursing homes, and everyone listening wherever you are, whatever you are doing. Thank you for having us on. Of course, school zone's current until 4 o'clock this afternoon, so if you're travelling around, be careful on the roads, won't you? Coming up, our feature. We've got three features, all Australian today. One birth and two anniversaries of death. We'll start with the birth. Gentleman, great solo career as well as lead vocalist and longest tenured member of an Australian hard rock group. We'll tell you who that is in just a moment. 16 minutes past 3 to take us there. Here is Olivia Newton-John, and have you ever been mellow?

0: Yeah, the Tears of a Clown. Smokey Robinson teaming up with the Miracles there. We started with Olivia Newton-John and Have You Ever Been Mellow. You're with ZFM, Power Country, Radio 16 and the Hume Travel Network. It's 23 minutes past the hour of 3. Let's have a look who our feature is.
1: Happy birthday, Julia.
0: Celebrating 79 years today. Happy birthday, Angry Anderson. He was born Gary Stephen Anderson on this day, the 5th of August 1947. Born in Melbourne, Victoria, of course. Australian rock singer, songwriter, television personality and actor. Known for as the lead vocalist and the longest tenured remaining member of the great Australian hard rock band Rose Tattoo since 1976. He's also been a past member of rock bands Buster Brown as well as the Party Boys. He had a great solo career, best known for his debut single Suddenly in 1987, which achieved international success. Of course, on Australia Day 1993, he was made a member of the Order of Australia for his role as a youth advocate, of course, and he was inducted into the ARIA Hall of Fame as a member of Rose Tattoo in 2006. Of course, we've got a couple of tracks from his solo career. Apart from Suddenly, here's a couple more of them. We'll play one of Rose Tattoo's, but here's Angry Anderson and Bound for Glory.

0: Solo tracks from Birthday Boy, of course, the one and only Andrea Anderson, of course, celebrating 79 years today, of course, as well as a track from Rose Tattoo, Bad Boy for Love. Let's have a look who else is having a birthday or would have been having a birthday on this day, August 5. Adam Yauch from the Beastie Boys, Chip Fields from the Ronettes, David Hungate from Toto, Greg Lescue from the Guess Who, Jeff Coffin from the Dave Matthews Band, Pete Burns from Dead or Alive, Rick Derringer, the McCoys, Rick Huxley from the Dave Clark Five, Samantha Sang, and Sammy Smith, turning the page, born this day 1918, Tom Drake, and finally 1934 saw the birth of Vern Gosden. And if you're having a birthday on this Wednesday, the fifth day of August, hope you're having a great birthday. Many happy returns from the staff and listeners here at ZFM Power Country Radio 16 and the Hume Travel Network. Approaching 19 minutes to the hour of 4.
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0: Rick Price teaming up there with, of course, the great Jack Jones and, of course, California Dreaming. Hope you're having a great Wednesday, wherever you are, whatever you're doing. Just a reminder, school zone's current until 4 o'clock this afternoon, so be careful, won't you? Approaching 12 minutes to the hour of 4, time for Behind the Wheel.
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2: Holden's announced that the Volt is now undergoing local testing and will be in 49 selected Holden dealerships across Australia later in the year. But Holden says only dealerships that have a commitment to the environment will initially be given Volts to sell. We'll watch with interest how that policy unfolds. For the record, the reason why we're so excited about the Volt is that it represents a big step away from the traditional internal combustion engine. How it works is relatively simple. The vehicle's wheels are driven by electricity stored in onboard batteries. You recharge the batteries by plugging it into the mains. If you want to take a journey further than the battery range, an onboard 1.4 litre petrol engine recharges the batteries on the go. The engine doesn't drive the wheels, it just generates the electricity. And that is very smart. And on two wheels, Steve McDowell says motorcyclists should be on the lookout for battery trouble in the colder months.
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Australian group, the Easy Beats, starting us off on this middle hour of our Wednesday edition of Drive Time. Brent Stevens with you. 3 minutes past the hour of four. Let's get into this hour with a classic. Michael Crawford. I always think of him as from Some Mothers Do Have 'Em. But, of course, had a great career in opera, didn't he? Here he is with the Phantom of the Opera.

0: 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The tree fellers carry out removal of difficult and dangerous trees and have a 24-hour emergency call out. So phone for a free, no obligation quote 0429 843 992 or 5453 1827.
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6: Pop those down there. 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
8: Violence against women starts with disrespect. 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
1: Weather. Thanks to the Bureau of Meteorology. Time to have a look at the all-important weather for tomorrow. We've only got a edited version. A lot of the state capitals haven't been put up by the Bureau. So we'll go through what we do know. Starting off in Adelaide, we've got a mostly sunny day tomorrow and 17. Melbourne, possible shower in 15. Hobart, a shower or two in 14. Looking at Darwin, we've got sunny tomorrow and 32. And finally, Alice Springs and sunny and 24. Hopefully the next hour when they do their update, hopefully we'll have some more information for you. Of course, coming up, our feature for this hour, a gentleman passed away on this day in 2008, Australian country music singer, songwriter, multi-instrumentalist. He was also a producer and radio television personality. I remember growing up, my grandparents' place in Newcastle, of course, every time you went over there, they were playing Slim Dusty and this gentleman. So I'll tell you who that is in just a moment. Talking of Australian music, 16 minutes past the hour of four, here's the Australians Deltones and Blue Moon.

Yeah, Rocket Man, the one and only Sir Elton John. Don't you love it? You're with ZFM Power Country Radio 16 and the Hume Travel Network on this, of course, Wednesday afternoon. Let's have a look at our feature. On this day, the 5th of August 2008, we lost great Australian country music artist. I'm talking of Reg Lindsay. He was born Reginald John Lindsay on the 7th of July 1929 in Waverley in New South Wales. He passed away on this day, the 5th of August 2008, at the age of 79 in Newcastle, New South Wales. He was Australian country music singer, songwriter, multi-instrumentalist, producer and radio and television personality, won 3 Golden Guitar Awards and wrote more than 500 songs in his 50-year career, recorded over 65 albums and 250 singles. Of course, most popular crossover hit was the cover version Armstrong in March of 1971, which reached number 6 on the Go Set National Top 60. It was written and originally performed by the American folk musician John Stewart as a tribute to Neil Armstrong's lunar landing on the moon. Of course, he had some great hits. Let's start with that one. Here's Armstrong. Here is Reg Lindsay.

0: Yes, I can't wait to get on the road again. Of course, celebrating the life lost this day in 2008 of Australian country music icon, of course, the great Reg Lindsay, of course, known for some great music. You're with ZFM Power Country Radio 16 and the Hume Travel Network. 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It is Wednesday afternoon drive time. 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

0: Yes, the great Marsha Hines and Fire and Rain. Join us from 6 o'clock tomorrow night for the Best of Broadway with our own Ian Wheeler. He's got a great show lined up. I'll tell you a bit more about that tomorrow morning, but listen in after I finish tomorrow at 6 o'clock for Ian Wheeler and the Best of Broadway. Approaching 12 minutes to the hour of 5, time for Behind the Wheel.
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Gino Vannelli starting our final hours, and I just want to stop. No, keep on going. 4 minutes past the hour of five. Welcome to the final hour of this Wednesday edition of Drive Time. Brent Stevens with you right through until 6 o'clock tonight. More great music coming up. 4 minutes past five. Here's our Australian group, The Radiators, and No Tragedy.

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1: Weather. Time to have a look at the weather for the final time. The weather for tomorrow, of course, tomorrow being Thursday, the 6th day of August, thanks to the Bureau of Meteorology, of course. This is an updated version. We've only got an edited version. The Bureau have only sent through certain information. Adelaide tomorrow, possible shower and 17. Melbourne, partly cloudy and 15. Hobart, partly cloudy also and 15. Darwin, sunny and 32. And finally for Alice Springs, sunny tomorrow and 24 degrees. Unfortunately, the Bureau on their website have only given it a limited run for the last 2 days. We'll have to see what happens tomorrow, won't you? Coming up, our feature for today, a lady passed away 4 years ago, Australian singer, songwriter, musician. She was born Judith Mavis Cock. We'll tell you who that is in just a moment. 16 minutes past five to take us there. Here is Jackie DeShannon, and What the World Needs Now is Love. Isn't that right?

Yes, Tom Jones, of course, had, still involved in bringing new people into the music industry. A great voice, and you've lost that loving feeling before that. Jackie DeShannon, and what the world needs now is love, especially with some of the things going on, isn't it? 23 minutes past the hour of three on this day in 2022, 4 years ago, we lost the great Judith Mavis Cock, better known by the name Judith Durham. She was born on the 3rd of July, 1943, in Essendon, Victoria. Passed away on this day, the 5th of August, 2022, at the age of 79 in Peran, in Victoria. Of course, she's an Australian singer, songwriter, musician who became the lead singer of the Australian folk music group The Seekers in 1962. They became the first Australian group to achieve major chart and sales success in the United Kingdom and the United States, having sold over 50 million records worldwide. She left the group in mid-1968 to pursue a solo career. From 1993, she began to make sporadic recordings and performances with The Seekers, though she maintained primarily a solo performer. And on the 1st of July 2015, the annual Victoria Day celebrations, she was named Victorian of the Year for her services to music and a range of charities. Of course, here she is as part of The Seekers, and I Am Australian.

What a great Australian folk group, of course, the Seekers, celebrating the life of Jutha Dhurram, who we lost on this day, the 5th of August 2022. She was, of course, 79 years old. Let's have a look who else we lost on this day, the 5th of August. George Duke. Jeff Porcaro from the groups Toto and Steely Dan. Trombone player Paul Rutherford. Reg Lindsay we did in the second hour. We just did Jutha Dhurram. And 12 months ago, I can't believe it's so quick, we lost Australia's icon, music icon, Cole Joy. He passed away in 2025. You're with ZFM Power Country Radio 16 and the Hume Travel Network. Wednesday afternoon drive time. It is 19 minutes to the hour of 6.

0: might not have heard about MDT, but it's all around us. It's in neighbourhoods where you'd least expect it.
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There's a group called the Special AKA, believe it or not. It's called Free Nelson Mandela. 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Sean Eisen's in the chair to take you through the early hours of Thursday morning, midnight till 3 a.m. It's country overnight. Well, that's me for this Wednesday. I'll be back tomorrow afternoon, 3 o'clock, with more fun and games we call Drive Time. Till then, have a safe night tonight. Enjoy your Thursday. Look after each other, but more importantly, look after yourself. Here's a group, believe it or not, called the Super Jesus. Yep, it's called Gravity. Good afternoon, everyone.

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1: Hello, I'm Ted and I've got macular degeneration. When I started to lose my sight, I lost the confidence to get around on my own, especially going to the shops. I became depressed. That's when a mate suggested getting in touch with guide dogs. They taught me how to get around.

0: From Feature Story News in New Delhi, I'm Neha Punia. U.S. Secretary of State Marco Rubio says there has been movement towards reopening the Strait of Hormuz, while Treasury Secretary Scott Bessent has suggested a deal with Iran could come within hours. But shipping analysts say fewer than 10 vessels a day are currently transiting the blockaded waterway. Nick Harper has more from Washington.
1: We heard from the Secretary of State Marco Rubio today. He said that there had been progress, but there was not finality yet. He said we're hoping that will happen very shortly. Treasury Secretary Scott Bessent gave a bit more specificity in terms of the timeline. He said we may have a deal today or tomorrow, so that's Tuesday or Wednesday. Really the question is all of this true? Donald Trump again suggesting we're very close to a deal. Once again, his top officials talking up the possibility of a deal. But a deal hasn't yet happened, and we have seen this happen time and again. All those officials and the president talking up the possibility of a deal. The market's increasing, and then no deal coming to fruition. What we do know, though, that is true, that's Donald Trump's latest threats made on Monday, saying that this was the last chance for Iran to make a deal, a last chance before it could potentially face, in his words, decapitation.
0: Oil has fallen to a three

0: week low as U.S. officials talk about a possible deal with Iran to reopen that key waterway. SpaceX has also released its first ever quarterly earnings report as a publicly traded company. And as Mitch McCann reports, all of this contributed to the S&P 500 reaching a new record and the Dow Jones finishing above 54,000 for the first time.
1: Dow Jones Industrial Average and the S&P 500 scaled to new highs. The Dow Jones was up over 54,000 at the close, 1.71% in the green. The S&P 500 was up 1.79% and the NASDAQ was up. A strong performance for the NASDAQ on Tuesday, up 2.59%. And there were a range of factors that led to the record gains that we saw on Wall Street on Tuesday. And the first is comments made by the Treasury Secretary earlier in the day concerning the war in Iran, quote, referring to the Strait of Hormuz. So optimism there for investors, while Brent crude also fell from Monday's high of $83.20.
0: More than 70 people are dead. More than 60,000 arrived, all in less than 48 hours. Ross Cullen filing this report on how Spain's latest immigration crisis unfolded and why the nation's tiny enclave in Morocco has become central to Europe's migration debate.
2: The sudden migrant surge was equivalent to 70% of Ceuta's population of around 85,000 people. Within those 2 days, the city received more than 23 times the number of irregular migrants it had recorded in the whole of the first half of this year. The massive influx overwhelmed local authorities, triggered a humanitarian emergency, and threatened relations between Morocco, Spain, and the European Union. By Friday, Spain started sending the migrants back to Morocco by the thousands.
0: From Bureaus Worldwide, this is FSN.
3: With FSN Spotlight, I'm Simon Marks. Today, what's next for FIFA's leader Gianni Infantino after he shelved plans to privatise parts of the organisation's tournaments, including the World Cup? David Bernstein, a former head of England's FA, says the world of soccer must keep the pressure on.
4: I would take this one stage further. UEFA threatening to boycott the World Cup if that terrible proposal wasn't withdrawn was very, very important. I think they should continue with that threat, that if Infantino continues as president, that threat to withdraw the World Cup should stay in place, because the two issues are completely interconnected now. I mean, he's very resilient and he's a tough guy, but I think there's a groundswell, a momentum of support here, both against Infantino, both from within FIFA, and we saw his right-hand man, Kevin Lamour, go last week, and from many outside. I think that will prove irresistible, whether he resigns or whether there's a vote of no confidence, or whether it goes to next year to an election, which I presume he would lose.
3: And on Tuesday, FIFA's chief of global political development, Arsene Wenger, broke his silence. The former Arsenal manager said it was absolutely necessary and beyond question for Infantino's plan to be withdrawn. He said he had no involvement in drawing up the proposal and learnt about it from the media. With FSN Spotlight, I'm Simon Marks.
0: The main news again. Top Trump government officials are suggesting a peace deal with Iran could be ready by Wednesday, even as oil has fallen to a three-week low, as U.S. officials also talk about reopening the Strait of Hormuz. And that is the latest feature story news. Neha Punia reporting.

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0: Waste is one of the largest privately owned waste management companies in rural Victoria, servicing the northern half of the state and southern New South Wales. 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And the attention to innovation and the latest technology ensures that L Waste will deliver quality services at affordable prices and conduct their business on a 7-day-a-week basis. 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

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Intentionally donating to a terrorist organisation is an offence under Australian law that carries a maximum penalty of 25 years imprisonment. If you suspect a charity or a humanitarian group asking for donations,

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1: 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Attention, ladies and gentlemen, on Platform 4. We have a tosser. Hey, tosser. You know it's wrong. You may think it doesn't matter, but every bit of litter gets noticed. Don't be a tosser. Put it in the bin. Good move.
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0: Back in 1849, a Victorian barley farmer began brewing his own beer in a small wooden shack at the back of his farm. For 15 years he toiled with barley, hops and yeast, trying to ferment that perfect brew. But he never got it right. And then he died. So we bought up the land in Pyramid Hill at a very cheap price and built a magnificent pub. And today that's the very same pub that brings you great hospitality along with that glorious Carlton Draft. What a lovely story. Good friends and good company. You'll find it all at the Victoria Hotel, Pyramid Hill.
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0: 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But I can still take you by surprise. I can race up hills at 25 k's an hour, change direction in a heartbeat, and be on your doorstep before you know it.
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0: Back in 1849, a Victorian barley farmer began brewing his own beer in a small wooden shack at the back of his farm. For 15 years he toiled with barley, hops and yeast, trying to ferment that perfect brew. 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And today that's the very same pub that brings you great hospitality along with that glorious Carlton Draft. What a lovely story. Good friends and good company. You'll find it all at the Victoria Hotel, Pyramid Hill. Did you know legislation requires that trees and other tall growing vegetation must be kept clear of power lines to maintain a safe electricity supply? The tree fellers carry out removal of difficult and dangerous trees and have a 24-hour emergency call out. 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

0: Oh, this is James Blundell, and we're all heading for the mighty Tamworth Country Music Festival. It's on for 10 days, climaxing with the Country Music Awards of Australia. We hope to see you there.
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0: Kia's Sportage has long been a popular all-wheel drive SUV since it was first launched a number of years ago. However, Kia has a habit of taking a good vehicle and making it better, and they did that with the fifth generation release late in 2021. The latest generation comes in four different models, the S, SX, SX Plus, and the GT line. The 2-litre petrol engine is for front-wheel drive versions only and comes in either a 6-speed manual or automatic transmission. There's a 1.6-litre turbo petrol engine that comes with an all-wheel drive and a 7-step DCT, and there's the familiar 2-litre diesel that comes with an 8-speed automatic transmission. Obviously, as you step up through the models, there are more comfort and safety features for each new model, but overall, the latest Sportage has more headroom, legroom, and luggage space than before, and continues the Kia tradition of specialised local suspension tuning. One standout feature is the large curved central screen in the GT line models. Pricing starts from a touch over $34,600 drive away for the entry level S manual transmission model, through to $54,990 recommended drive away price for the top spec diesel GT line. This is a Motoring Minute. I'm Rob Fraser.
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0: Isuzu Trucks has been given another strong recommendation, this time by Building Equipment Transport Specialist DHH. DHH recently added another two new Isuzu F-Series trucks to its fleet after two older Isuzu trucks more than proved their worth. Workshop manager Steve Sorey telling us the company had no qualms about choosing to go with Isuzu again, and he said the Isuzu product is just at home on urban and rural routes. And Mack Trucks has announced an update of the Mack MP8 engine, set to enter production in the US in October and then arrive in Australia next year. The new MP8 engine boasts an up to 8.8% improvement in fuel economy.
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0: That was Adam Brand with Faith in You. Thanks for tuning in to Overnight Country. This is Sean Eisen with you, and I'll be right back after these couple of ads. Are you having car problems? 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

0: Hey, g'day to everyone out there on the road tonight. 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
1: You know, I was walking down Bondi Beach the other day, actually. I'm not really much of a beach person. Well, I'm more of a beached whale, really. But, so I was wandering along Bondi Beach, and I was thoroughly enjoying the sight of beautiful young women, enjoying the sun and the surf. And I thought to myself, you know, oh, to be 18 again, as I think a lot of men my age do. But I think Bondi has one unique thing about it, and that is that women wouldn't walk around in public dressed in swimmers like this. I mean, if for example, their clothing fell off suddenly in the middle of George Street or something, they'd be aghast, and they'd be trying to cover themselves and whatnot. And they go to the beach, though, and they wear clothing, or a considerable lack of clothing, and don't feel... They're nearly so inhibited. So it's all very strange, a very strange cultural thing. I was actually reading on the internet a little while back, having a look at some pictures of the old swimmers, which looked a lot like robes and things like that. And I'm thinking, well, you know, this a day at the beach is really something that's improved, I think, for our generation. I think it would have been very... Not quite the experience going to the beach back in the 1930s, sort of trying to catch a glimpse of ankle or something.
0: A very good morning to our local listeners on Wang FM 87.8 at Wangaratta and North Wangaratta. And Bowser, of course. Hey, g'day to everyone out there on the road tonight. You've tuned in to Sean Eisen on Overnight Country.
2: G'day, this is Colin Buchanan. You know, we're all heading for the mighty Tamworth Country Music Festival. It's on for 10 days, climaxing with the Country Music Awards of Australia. Hope to see you there.
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4: 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That's 5820 7800.
0: Toot, toot, honk. I lost my truck horn sound effect here, so that'll have to do. This is Sean Eisen with you on Overnight Country. Think I can do better. Honk. How's that sound?

0: Iveco say a recent platooning trial carried out in Europe is a sign of things to come. Platooning, where two or more trucks closely follow each other in order to reduce drag and save fuel and reduce emissions, has been made possible thanks to laser-based cruise control and emergency braking systems, as well as cutting-edge GPS technology. The trial involved two Iveco Stralis trucks, and Darren Swenson from Iveco Australia says it was a very worthy exercise. He says while it will be some time before semi-autonomous vehicles are a feature on Australian roads, technologies that allow platooning to be possible are making life easier and safer for today's truck drivers and other road users.
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2: Well, life on the farm is kind of laid back, ain't much an old country boy like me can't hack. 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
4: Don't touch that dial. I hate it when people say that. This is Sean Eisen with you until 4 a.m. This is Brian Ferry with Let's Stick Together.

0: Citroën is a name that conjures up images of elegant saloons from time past. It has announced that the stylish C5X is now available for advance order, with the first deliveries due in the last quarter of 2022. Crossing design boundaries, the C5X has elements of sedan, coupe, SUV and wagon in its sleek lines. The model will come in one highly specified variant, including a turbocharged 1.6-litre petrol engine, producing 133 kilowatts of power paired with an 8-speed efficient automatic transmission. Citroën has a habit of producing surprisingly good and stylish cars, such as the C4 that has attracted so much attention globally. The C5X continues that philosophy with Citroën's advanced comfort program, optimizing comfort and practicality along with a generous passenger compartment that affords new levels of warmth, serenity and spaciousness. The C5X was first revealed in April 2021 along with the announcement that it comes in a PHEV version as well. Citroën is really the thinking person's European brand. It offers innovation, style and grace that others such as Mercedes-Benz can only dream about at a fraction of the price. This is a Motoring Minute. I'm Rob Fraser.
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Thanks for tuning in. This is Overnight Country with Sean Eisen. Lots of interesting things happening tonight, and as always, the best in country rock.

0: Well, there's a new BMW i3 available in Australia with an extended 200k electric drive range. And what BMW tells us is that's going to mean fewer people are going for the optional range extender. But that doesn't mean the range extender is facing a difficult future, because BMW is selling the technology to electric commercial vehicle manufacturers. One of those manufacturers, the US-based Workhorse Group, has just placed an order with BMW for i3 range extender units that they'll fit to their range of Class 3 to 5 delivery vehicles. The company telling us the electric vans will operate on pure electric power for the first 60 miles or 96 k's, and then the power will come from the 650cc BMW range extender.
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1: Hartwig's Spare Parts stock the largest range of heavy truck spare parts outside the metropolitan area, with spares for all models including Western Star, Sterling, Freightliner, Mercedes-Benz and Nissan UD trucks. 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

0: 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There's three different models to choose from, with more bling and safety as you go up the model range. There's a choice of two engines, a 3.5-litre V6 petrol or a 2.2-litre turbo diesel. Both have an 8-speed automatic transmission. The petrol is front-wheel drive and the diesel comes with all-wheel drive. I prefer the diesel engine choice as it has enough performance for me and an excellent economy. For a large SUV at almost 5 metres in length, it's quite stylish and looks smaller than it is. 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Buyers can choose a 7-seat option with a middle row captain's chair. Front seats are spacious and luxurious. The layout for the driver is well thought out, and little features like the push-button transmission add to the ambiance. The middle row seats have plenty of room, and the third row isn't too bad for early teens. One thing I liked is the ability to fold the seats flat for a huge cargo area if needed. The Palisade is ideal for daily family duties as well as touring on much longer family holidays. This is Motoring Minute. I'm Brianna Fraser.
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0: Thanks for joining me, Sean Eisen, tonight. A lot of great music coming up. The ambitious coach of a girls' track team gives the squad steroids and the team's performance soars. They win the country, state and eventually the national championships. A few days before the international grand finals, one of them, Penelope, a 16-year-old hurdler, visits a coach and says, "Coach, I have a problem. Hair is starting to grow on my chest." And the coach says, "What?" in a panic. How far down does it go? And Penelope replies, "Down to my testicles." That's something else I wanted to talk to you about. And a very good morning to our local listeners on Ngambi FM 87.8 at Ngambi, Seymour, Shepparton, Northwood and Hildene. Hi, thanks for tuning in. I hope you're enjoying the tunes as much as I am tonight. More coming up after this.
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10: G'day, this is Colin Buchanan. You know, we're all heading for the mighty Tamworth Country Music Festival. It's on for 10 days, climaxing with the Country Music Awards of Australia. Hope to see you there.
0: Well, well, here we all are. This is Sean Eisen with you on Overnight Country.

0: 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And Sydney-based hire company Camden Hire has taken delivery of another 15 Hino 300 series trucks. Fitted with WesTrucks FRP pan bodies and Delandia tower lifts, Camden Hire founder Mike Scare says the decision to invest in the Hino trucks was an easy one, as the Hino product has never disappointed in the past.
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0: It's Ute Week here at Motoring Minute. Today we chat about the Toyota Hilux. I road tested the Hilux SR dual cab four-wheel drive last week. This particular vehicle was the 48-volt mild hybrid version. This V-Active technology provides electric assistance to the powerful 150-kilowatt, 500-newton-metre Hilux turbo diesel four-cylinder engine. This new technology delivers smoother, quieter, yet more responsive performance and reduces engine load under acceleration. I took the SR out to the farm for a few days and I have to say the mild hybrid seems to have slightly better economy as well as smoother and more responsive to drive. It's not a full hybrid, unfortunately, but it's more than a gimmick. The SR dual cab isn't quite the entry level, but one up. And while it misses out on a few safety and comfort features, it's relatively well equipped. Two things to note. The tailgate has dampers for assistance in opening and closing. That's good. However, there are no factory-fitted tie-down points in the tub. That's not so good. The Toyota Hilux SR mild hybrid ute is priced from a little over $56,000 plus the usual costs. This is a Motoring Minute. I'm Rob Fraser.
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0: Thanks for tuning in to Overnight Country. This is Sean Eisen with you, and I'll be right back after these couple of ads.
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0: Hartwig's Spare Parts stock the largest range of heavy truck spare parts outside the metropolitan area, with spares for all models including Western Star, Sterling, Freightliner, Mercedes-Benz and Nissan UD trucks. Hartwig's also stock a huge range of driveline parts to suit all American models, as well as Caterpillar, Cummins and Detroit. Open Monday to Friday, 7:30 till 7 p.m. and Saturdays, 8 till 3 p.m. That's Hartwig's Spare Parts, 156 Uriah Road, Queanbeyan, or phone 6297 2888. That's 6297 2888.

0: He's best known for his impressive motorcycle riding skills. However, Darrell Beattie spends more time at the wheel of an Iveco Eurocargo these days. The former motorcycle racing champ has chosen an Iveco Eurocargo 4x4 for his off-road motorcycle adventure business. Darrell says he chose the Iveco 4x4 as the support vehicle for his enterprise after seeing the Iveco product do so well in the Paris-Dakar rally over the years. He says the Iveco Tektor 5.9-litre turbo diesel engine is efficient and reliable, and Darrell has tricked up the Eurocargo to go just about anywhere, hauling both passengers and motorcycles. You can check out more details on that on the Behind the Wheel website.
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0: Pretty Little Liar. I took the title for this song from an ad for a TV show of the same name. I've never seen the show Pretty Little Liar, and I know that titles aren't copyright, so I wasn't stealing anything, so I thought, I'm going to write a song about a pretty little liar. And it's another sexy love song, and my definition of a pretty little lie is one that makes us feel good. No damage done. And a little bit sexy. I wrote it with Sam Hawksley, and the best part about this song is the banjo.
1: 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I'll be back after these messages.
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This is Overnight Country with Sean Eisen. Here's Rick Springfield with Jesse's Girl. I actually remember roller skating to this one, believe it or not.

0: 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I'm David Brown.
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0: 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Thanks for your company. 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
0: Well, well, here we all are. This is Sean Eisen with you on Overnight Country. A few people with Yahoo Mail accounts have been telling me recently that Yahoo's forcing everybody to sign up to their social networking network. I've always found that the whole concept of social networking on the internet, whilst it's handy for people that live sort of separated by massive distances, to me the concept of social networking, that's where you actually socialise with human beings. You don't sit and interface with a computer and talk to other people. Maybe as a society, I think perhaps we're taking it all a bit far with this internet thingy and living our whole lives on it. There's that thing in their second life where people spend hours and hours each day moving a character around on their computer screen, and that's their life. It's I think it's creating a generations of angry shut-ins, really. When I was a youngster, to be an angry shut-in, you really had to work at it. You had to avoid people and growl at people and stuff like that. But now it's becoming very, very easy with the internet. I'm just on the internet. Yeah. Look, how about you come out tonight? Oh, no, I'll be on the internet. Oh, right, well, what about lunch tomorrow? Oh, no, I'll be on the internet. It seems to have become a good and acceptable way to become an angry shut-in, I think, the internet. And a very good morning to our local listeners on the Power Country Network on Rochester FM 88. Hello, everyone. This is Sean Eisen with you. In person.
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0: 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That's 5820 7800. 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
0: 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I hate it when people say that. This is Sean Eisen with you until 4 a.m.
2: Hi, this is Amber Lawrence, and this is my brand new single, Everybody's a Mess.

0: Volkswagen recently handed over a huge $15 billion check to the US government, and now a large portion of those funds will go towards cleaner diesel engine technology, particularly in heavy vehicles. The funds were a settlement with the US Federal Trade Commission over the emissions cheating scandal, and will be used in part to establish a $2.7 billion environmental remediation fund. That fund will introduce incentives to encourage the replacement of older heavy-duty diesel vehicles with newer, cleaner operating replacements.
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1: This is a request for a very beautiful, very attractive couple called Michael and Alexis. Hello, Michael and Alexis. Thanks for calling up and saying hello.

0: Thanks for joining me. 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

Of course, Justin Bieber. 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That's called What Do You Mean? You're with ZFM Power Country Radio 16 and the Hume Travel Network. Brent Stevens with you on the Thursday edition of Drive Time. 4 minutes past three. Let's start with a gentleman that's in Australia at the moment doing, of course, the reality TV. Here's Richard Marx and Should Have Known Better.

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3: Following these simple rules will make using roundabouts easier. The roundabout sign means slow down and prepare to give way. So as you're approaching a roundabout, you must slow down and if necessary stop and give way to traffic already on the roundabout. When there is a safe gap in the traffic, enter the roundabout. You must also indicate left when exiting. Remember, slow down and give way to traffic already on the roundabout. The road is there to share.
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6: School zones. 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The school zone speed limit applies on New South Wales government school days and during the times on the school zone sign. School zone hours are normally 8 a.m. until 9:30 a.m. and then 2:30 p.m. until 4 p.m. School zones are enforceable on all New South Wales government school days. 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
1: Weather. Time to have a look at the all-important weather for tomorrow. Of course, tomorrow, Friday, the 31st day of July, the last day of July, of course, starting off in Perth. Late shower of 2 and 22, Adelaide cloudy and 15, Melbourne partly cloudy and 13, Hobart partly cloudy also and 15. Looking at our nation's capital, morning frost tomorrow, followed by a mostly sunny day, getting down to minus 3 tonight, a top tomorrow of 15. For Sydney, mostly sunny, 18. Possible shower for Newcastle, 18. Heading towards Queensland, Brisbane, partly cloudy and 22. Darwin, mostly sunny, 32. And finally for Alice Springs, morning frost followed by a sunny day. 1 degree overnight, a top tomorrow in Alice Springs of 18 degrees. 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As we usually do at this time, let's say hi to all of our emergency services, our police, ambulance, fire, as well as our doctors and nurses, staff and residents in all nursing homes, and everyone listening wherever you are, whatever you are doing. Thank you for having us on. Of course, school zones current until 4 o'clock this afternoon, so if you're travelling around, be careful on the roads, won't you? Coming up, our feature, a lady celebrating 68 years today, English born, with a rather peculiar voice. We'll tell you who that is in just a moment. 16 minutes past three, talking of birthdays, a gentleman celebrating a birthday next week. I think it's next Friday. Here's David Campbell with King of the Road.

0: The crooner, Michael Bublé, and Love at First Sight. 23 minutes past the hour of 3. Before that, David Campbell and King of the Road. Let's have a look who our feature is for this hour.
1: Happy birthday to ya. Happy birthday to ya. Happy birthday.
0: Yeah, celebrating 68 years today. Happy birthday, Kate Bush. She was born Catherine Bush on this day, the 30th of July, 1958. Born in Kent in England, of course. English singer, songwriter, musician, dancer and record producer, noted for eclectic style, unconventional lyrics and innovative dance performances with a great sound, of course. She began writing when she was 11, signed with EMI Records after David Gilmour of Pink Floyd helped finance a demo tape in 1978. She had some great hits, including tracks like Wuthering Heights, Babushka, and The Man with the Child in His Eyes. Let's start with one of those big ones. Here is Babushka. Here is Kate Bush.

0: Yeah, what a great voice, the one and only Kate Bush. She was born on this day in 1958, celebrating 68 years today. Let's have a look who else is having a birthday or would have been having a birthday on this day, July 30. We have Buddy Guy, blues artist Jack Johnson, Jeffrey Hammond from Jethro Tull, Robert Clavillis from CNC Music Factory, Tracy Elizabeth Rock, Packham from A Touch of Class, and finally, born this day in 1941, Paul Anker. And if you're having a birthday on this Thursday, the 30th day of July, I hope you're having a great birthday. Many happy returns from, of course, the staff and listeners here at ZFM Power Country Radio 16 and the Hume Travel Network, approaching 19 minutes to the hour of 4.
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0: Rod Stewart, what a great track. That was one of his big ones. It's called Rhythm of the Heart. Join us from 6 o'clock tonight, straight after Drive Time on Radio 16 for the Best of Broadway with our own Ian Wheeler. Tonight he's having a look at the production of Fly With Me. This is a Rodgers and Hart production from the 1920s, the 20s varsity show at Columbia University. So it should be good. 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
2: 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And so far, the strategy is working, with juries and judges handing out huge awards. Don't forget, if an Australian employee is going to be injured, it's most likely going to happen in a car accident. Dave Teeter, Senior Director of Transportation Initiatives at the National Safety Council in the US, has told NPR Radio companies are being found liable if the crash occurred on company time or not.
3: 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Or when an employee causes a crash while using their own personal cell phone, but using it for company business.
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0: lifetime, no help from my friends. So, oh Lord, won't you buy me a Mercedes Benz? Oh Lord, won't you buy me a color TV? Dialing $4 is trying to find me. I wait for delivery each day until 3. So, oh Lord, won't you buy me a color TV? Oh Lord, won't you buy me a night on the town? I'm counting on you, Lord. Please don't let me down. Prove that you love me and buy the next round. Oh Lord, won't you buy me a night on the town? 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My friends all drive Porsches, I must make amends. Worked hard all my lifetime, no help from my friends. So,
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That, of course, James Froude and the group called Berlin, and it's called Enemy Lines. You're with ZFM Power Country Radio 16 and the Hume Travel Network. 3 minutes past the hour of four. Glad to have you on board on this second hour of our Thursday edition of Drive Time. Have you, if you have seen the news or you see on social media, have a look at the story from Brisbane last night where a car going through an intersection got airborne and crashed straight into the side of a moving bus. Or the bus was stopped at a satellite. Luckily, nobody was on board the bus apart from the driver. The driver is okay, only in shock. And even the female driver of the car is okay, just a bit of shock and some minor injuries. But, of course, you see in pictures of people driving past taking photos of this, and the car is embedded in the side of the bus. Well worth it. 4 minutes past the hour of four. Let's start with Kylie Minogue teaming up with Nick Cave and the Bad Seeds and Where the Wild Roses Grow.

0: Did you know legislation requires that trees and other tall growing vegetation must be kept clear of power lines to maintain a safe electricity supply? 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
6: You're okay. 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
1: Weather. Time to have a look at the all-important weather for tomorrow. Tomorrow, Friday, the 31st day of July. Thanks to the Bureau of Meteorology. Starting off in Perth, a late shower of 2 and 22. Adelaide, cloudy and 15. Melbourne, partly cloudy and 13. Hobart, partly cloudy also and 15. Looking at our nation's capital, morning frost tomorrow, followed by a mostly sunny day. Getting down to minus 3 tonight, a top tomorrow of 15. For Sydney, mostly sunny and 18. Possible shower for Newcastle, 18. Heading towards Queensland, Brisbane tomorrow, partly cloudy and 22. Darwin, mostly sunny, 32. And finally for Alice Springs, morning frost followed by a sunny day and 18 degrees. 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Coming up, our feature, lovely American country music singer passed away on this day in 2015. We'll tell you who that is in just a moment. 16 minutes past 4 to take us there. Here is Australia's own Johnny Young, of course, best known for being part of the Young Talent Time. He had a great musical career teaming up with a group called Company, and this is called Carolyn.
2: Let's go!

great track, a gentleman called Matt Finnish. The track's called Short Note. Before that, Australia's own Johnny Young teaming up with Company and Cara Lynn. 23 minutes past the hour of four. Let's have a look at our feature on this day, the 30th day of July 2015. 11 years ago, we lost the great Lynn Anderson. She was born Lynn Renee Anderson on the 26th of September 1947 in Grand Forks in North Dakota. Passed away on this day, the 30th of July 2015, at the age of 67 in Nashville, Tennessee. Of course, American country music and singer and television personnel, a crossover signature tracks. Big one, Rose Garden, was number one hit internationally. Also charted 5 number one and 18 top 10 hits on the Billboard Country Singles Charts, regarded as one of country's music's most significant performers. Of course, a great, great voice. Here is that track. We'll start with this. Here is Lynn Anderson and Rose Garden.

deal. He was way behind and he was in a bind and he was looking to make a deal. When he come across this young boy sawing on a fiddle and playing it hot, the devil jumps up on the hickory stump and said, "Boy, let me tell you what. I guess you didn't know it, but I'm a fiddle player too. And if you care to take a dare, well, I'll make a bet with you. Well, now, you play pretty good fiddle, boy, but just give the devil his due. 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

0: Yes, the devil went down to Georgia celebrating the life lost this day in 2015 of the one and only Lynn Anderson, great country music artist. We have an Indigenous artist that passed away on this day in 2022, 4 years ago. We'll be featuring him in the final hour. You're with ZFM, Power Country, Radio 16 and the Hume Travel Network. It's approaching 21 minutes to the hour of 5.
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0: That's an Australian country music artist called Sarah Evans. It's called I Could Not Ask For More. No, you couldn't. You're with ZFM Power Country Radio 16 and the Hume Travel Network. 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

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You're with ZFM Power Country Radio 16 and the Hume Travel Network. Welcome to the final hour of our Thursday edition of Drive Time. Brent Stevens with you right through until 6 o'clock tonight. After 6 o'clock, of course, Ian Wheeler's in with the Broadway Fly With Me is the production he's doing tonight. That's from 6 o'clock. Late night shopping as well. 4 minutes past the hour of 5. Let's continue with Dolly Parton and Release Me.

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1: Weather. Time to have a look at the weather for the final time, the weather for tomorrow. Of course, tomorrow being the Friday, the 31st day of July, thanks to the Bureau of Meteorology, this is an updated version. We thank them for their support. Starting off in Perth, a late shower or two and 22, Adelaide cloudy and 15, Melbourne partly cloudy and 13, Hobart partly cloudy also and 15. Looking at our nation's capital, morning frost followed by a sunny day, getting down to -4 tonight, a top tomorrow of 15. Sydney sunny and 18, possible shower for Newcastle, 18. Heading towards Queensland, Brisbane, possible shower tomorrow, 22. For Darwin, mostly sunny, 32. And finally sunny in Alice Springs and 19 degrees. 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Coming up, our feature for this final hour, an Australian Indigenous artist passed away on this day in 2022 at the age of 66. A great man too. I happened to meet him a few years ago. To take us there, 16 minutes past the hour of 5, let's play some Australian music. Here's the Hoodoo Gurus and In the Wild.

How Come, of course, Australian group, The Sports, that was a big hit for them, as well as Don't Throw Stones, of course. Before that, another Australian group, The Hoodoo Gurus, and In the Wild. You're with ZFM Power Country Radio 16 and the Hume Travel Network. Thursday afternoon drive time, 23 minutes past the hour of 5 on this day, the 30th day of July 2022. We lost the great Archie Roach. He was born Archibald William Roach on the 8th of January 1956 in Moorooknah in Victoria. Passed away on this day, the 30th July 2022, at the age of 66 in Warrnambool in Victoria. Of course, an Australian Indigenous singer-songwriter and activist, often referred to as Uncle Archie. He campaigned for rights of Aboriginal and Torres Strait Islander people. His wife and musical partner was the singer Ruby Hunter. She was born in 1955 and died in 2010. Of course, he was known for his track Took the Children Away, which featured his debut solo album Charcoal Lane in 1990. He toured with the Globe, headlining opening shows for Joan Armour Trading, Bob Dylan, Billy Bragg, Tracy Chapman, Suzanne Vega, as well as Patti Smith. His work has been recognised in numerous nominations and awards, including the Deadly Award for Lifetime Contribution to the Healing the Stolen Generation in 2013. At the 2020 ARIA Awards in November 2020, he was inducted into their Hall of Fame. His 2019 memoir and accompanying album were called Tell Me Why. Of course, big hit, apart from Took the Children Away, which we'll finish with this one. Love this track. It's called Beautiful Child. Here is Archie Roach.

Yes, a gentleman I was so pleased to meet up with in Newcastle at the Entertainment Centre before he passed away, of course. A great man, the one and only Archie Roach, of course, passed away on this day, of course, in 2022, 4 years ago. I can't believe it's gone so quick, hasn't it? Also in 2015, as we did in the second hour, the death in 2015 of Lynn Anderson. You're with ZFM Power Country Radio 16 and the Hume Travel Network. It is the Thursday afternoon drive time. Brent Stevens with you.

0: might not have heard about MDT, but it's all around us. It's in neighbourhoods where you least expect it.
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up on different streets. They're both the streets of shame. Both dirty, both mean. Yes, and the dream was just the same. And I dreamed your dream for you. And now your dream is real.

Galicia and the way we used to be. All I do is keep the beat, the bad company. And all I do is kiss you.

There's a great group from the 1980s, of course. That's Dire Straits and Romeo and Juliet. Join us after 6 o'clock tonight in about 30 minutes' time for the Best of Broadway with our own Ian Wheeler. Tonight he's having a look at the Broadway production of Fly With Me. It's a Rodgers and Hart production for the 1920 Varsity Show at Columbia University. Of course, some great music. That's from 6 o'clock tonight on Radio 16. And join us after midnight tonight. Sean Eisen's in the chair to take you through the early hours of Friday morning, midnight till 3 a.m. Well, that's me for this Thursday. Of course, late night shopping tonight, so be careful on the roads, won't you? I'll be back tomorrow afternoon, 3 o'clock, for our Friday edition of Drive Time, the last day of course, July for this year. Till then, have a safe Friday, won't you? Look after each other, but more importantly, look after yourself. Here's Perry Como with a classic, and I love you so. Good afternoon, everyone.

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0: Have you ever wondered where your thoughts live? Where do they go? And where do they come from? Welcome to Healing Perspectives Podcast with me, certified medical intuitive Tracy Frederick. I can help you shift your perspective by changing the way you think so you can truly change the way you live. Each episode, I focus on real root causes of illness, the thoughts, beliefs, emotions, and spiritual disconnection that affect the human body. You will hear real-life stories of what gets stored in the body and how people have healed. Working alongside my healing guide, Tommy, from the non-physical realm, I explore why certain conditions show up, what they mean, and remind you of the power you have to heal yourself. This show is about medical intuition, healing the mind, body, and spirit by making the connection with clarity, compassion, and practical suggestions you can use in your everyday life. Let's get started.
1: Journey with Tracy, and this episode is the chakra system and your health, making the connection. So for a really long time, right, we didn't understand energy. We didn't. We just kind of guessed. I'm not sure what we guessed. And then the narrative started to change, and Donna Eden came along. And when Donna came along, she really, that was her body of work. That's what she did. And then the mainstream picked it up, and I'll never forget this. One of the most repeated line was by Dr. Oz. And, you know, Oz talked about everything being energy. He talked about energy medicine is the next frontier. But what's left out of the conversation is this amazing system, ancient as it is, called the chakra system today. What Tracy's going to do is walk us through what that is. And over the next couple of weeks, we're going to cover the various chakras, what they do, what they don't do, and what you could do to optimize them. Tracy, this is a great show, and it is the first of several, right?
0: Yes, it is. Today, we are going to give you some basic information about the chakra system. And then over the next couple of shows, we are going to break down each of the seven main chakras and give you more details, more comprehensive details about how they truly do affect your health. And then I'm also going to give you examples, too, in this show, examples of what kinds of illnesses block the chakras and where in the chakra the illness is. And so it's really it's a good show to break down the chakra system itself.
1: Yeah. I mean, don't you think, like so many of us later on, after the fact, maybe, whatever you want to call it, you know, we learn later on that those statements that were made about energy, right? The people that were making them, like Donna, like some of the others that were doing energy work and energy and certifying other people in this work, they would teach people about the chakra system. But the disconnect has always been between what holistic practitioners have been doing as long as I've been doing the show and even longer, and the mainstream just

0: your body, why certain emotions show up, where the struggles seem to show up in that particular area of the body. Would you be interested in learning that? Would you be interested in learning how to read this map? That's what the chakra system is. It's a map. And think about it like this, like for you, Dr. Pat, whenever you were a child, you lived in Texas, and if your family decided that they were going to go to California, we needed a map, right? There was no GPS. Right. There was no Google. There was, you had to learn how to read the map. And that's what the chakra system is. It's a map. It's a map within our energetic system. It shows us exactly what's going on with us.
1: Yeah. And, you know, part of this, the reason I love talking about this is because what you're going to walk us through, what the chakra system actually is, and the fact that it isn't, okay, some people like to talk about it as just one big energy force. Well, it is, I guess, if you put them all together. But when you break it down, each of the chakra points, or some people call them target points, some people call them chi, whatever that is, it doesn't really matter. What it really means, though, is there are different parts of the body and different chakras that do different things, right? They do different things.
0: Right. So they're actually energy centers. These are energy centers in the body, and each chakra is its own energy center. And what that really means is the chakra system is it's an ancient map that we've known about for years, like you said earlier, over 3,000 years. It was developed in India over 3,000 years ago to describe how energy flows through us, through our body, and how it influences our mental, emotional, physical, and spiritual well-being. And so today we're going to talk about how this map actually works. The actual chakras themselves, it's according to tradition, it helps to regulate the flow of energy. And the word chakra comes from the Sanskrit, which means wheel or disc. And what does a wheel or disc do? It spins. And this is how energy comes in, and this is how energy goes out. So we're going to also talk about how this happens in reference to our health.
1: So, I mean, what's your experience with this? What was your first introduction?
0: Well, like you, you know, when I started really researching energy and trying to understand energy and what's going on with my own body, I kept hearing the word chakra, chakra, chakra system. What's a chakra? So I purchased a book called The Complete Idiot's Guide to Chakras, which I highly recommend. And it was in 2018, and I was on a plane. We were headed to Las Vegas for my daughter's 21st birthday. And I opened the book up, and I thought, oh, my God, I'm never going to learn this stuff. I am never going to figure out what the heck this system is, and how is it going to help me with what I'm doing. So that was my first experience with it, but I did eventually learn it, and we just kind of went from there.
1: Yeah. And I think on the screen right now we're going to show people an illustration of this.
0: Yes.
1: But
0: yes.
1: Even if you don't know, you know. Okay, what do I mean, Tracy? Even if you don't know, people, have you ever seen somebody clutch their heart or hold their head or hold their stomach or grunt? You know what I'm saying?
0: Yeah.
1: You know, in our natural world, when something is amiss, so to speak, we go for an area of our bodies, right, that have some relationship to this. But this is a map that you've talked about, right?
0: Mm-hmm.
1: So let's talk about energy again, if you don't mind.
0: Yeah, so again, let's just redefine energy. Everything is made of energy, and this especially includes our thoughts, our feelings, our emotions. And when this energy congregates in a particular area for too long, it will manifest into a physical condition. And it's going to congregate in a particular chakra that has a particular body part in it. And that's what I want to go ahead and break some of that down. There are many chakras in the body, but we're only going to focus on the seven main ones. I mean, if you want to get real technical, I don't want to overwhelm the people that are not familiar with the chakra system. If you are familiar with the chakra system, this is going to make a lot of sense. But if you're not, I don't want you to be overwhelmed. So we're just going to focus on the seven main chakras during the next couple of shows. But this, the image that people are looking at, it shows these seven main chakras that we're talking about. We're looking at how the energy flows out flows around us and comes back.

0: in. The chakras take this energy in and it brings it right back out. That includes everything that you're thinking about, what's going on the inside of you. That's what's coming into the chakras, and that's what's going out of the chakras. We're also going to talk about how to identify which chakra is out of balance and how to get it back in harmony with the rest of the system. Because when one or more of the chakras are out of balance, then that's where we kind of get a little off track, get what we call a little bit out of alignment. And just to let you know, we're always in and out of alignment. You know, you might have one day where you just feel like you're on it and everything's flowing great and your energy's great and you feel like you're on this energetic high. That's great. But then tomorrow you might not be that way, or that may last for 7 or 8 hours, but it doesn't last for any real length of time. We are constantly flowing in and out of alignment with the chakras. So it's not about making sure that you're always in alignment. But we'll get a little bit more into that. I do want to ask the audience for a visualization just to kind of give you an idea of how energy works. If you're not driving right now, I want you to do this visualization with me. And it's just so that you can imagine how energy grows and how it moves through the body, kind of like what you're seeing on the slide. If you could think of your thoughts like a ball, just think of like you have lots of thoughts every day, all the time. And this ball is your energy. It's your thoughts. And it starts off small, almost kind of insignificant. And then every time you have a thought, you have a feeling, you have an emotion, the ball starts to grow and it gets a little bit bigger. But it starts off light. It starts off kind of airy. And over time, depending on what you're thinking or feeling, the ball starts to grow. It can grow darker. It can grow denser. It can grow heavier. So right now, as you're visualizing this, think of that, your thoughts, and, you know, again, they're small, and then they start to grow, and then they start to congregate. And now we can translate that into what's going on within you and what is causing the dense and heaviness that's making the ball grow. And it's those thoughts that are keeping you stuck. And that's what happens is that those little pockets of energy, they're actually flowing through the body. But as they start to flow and they start to pick up denseness and heaviness, then all of a sudden your energy can't flow. And if you have particular thoughts, those thoughts are going to congregate near an organ, a body part, and then it becomes stuck. And because it's so dense and so thick and so heavy, it can't flow. That's when illness comes in.
1: So basically what we're talking about is that each of these has, I think I'm oversimplifying it, but let me use the word purpose.
0: Yeah.
1: Okay. For lack of a better word.
0: Okay.
1: Right? They have an energy field that will not only detect certain things, but help us with things.
0: Yes.
1: And I know we're going to be talking about a number of these, but today you selected the first chakra to talk about.
0: Yes.
1: Tell us a little bit about that.
0: Well, today we're only going to talk about the first chakra because I feel like it's at the base of the spine, and it's a huge, there's lots of information in that first chakra. And I think that's why it's really important, and it deserves its own time and its own explanation. But there's four significant ways that this chakra, the first chakra, can generally impact your health. And that's survival issues, your sense of belonging, your instincts, and it's also the health of your mind and your body. And this first chakra is located at the base of your spine. And this is an energy center. They're all considered energy centers. This center is the foundation for your sense of safety, your stability, your security. And it becomes weakened when we get into fear, or we're feeling real insecure, or we're feeling unable to take care of ourselves. If there's something going on with us and we just can't take care of ourselves. This chakra helps us to feel grounded. It helps us to stay connected to the earth, and it keeps us supported by healthy relationships. And whenever we don't have these healthy relationships with people, with animals, with the world around us, then we start to feel disconnected. We feel unsettled. We feel, you may feel unnerved. You may feel out of balance. And then we also lose our sense of direction. If this chakra is really out of balance, we'll lose our sense of direction. If you're not living in the present moment because your mind is off wondering in the future or it's off thinking about the past, then this chakra could be out of balance. It could be misaligned. So what I want to do is I'd like to break down these four areas a little bit more. And the first, I want to show you a little video that is in association with survival issues. So, for instance, the video is of the wolves. And do we have that up right now?
1: Okay, we're going to put up the wolves right now.
0: Yeah, put up the wolves. Yes. I want people to see the wolves. The wolves are all about survival. You know, if you right now, you saw that pack of wolves that you're looking at right now, you know, you might have a sensation in your body that says, oh my God, I need to survive. And that's what that represents, not feeling safe. That pack of wolves makes you not feel safe. If you translate that pack of wolves maybe into your family or your friends or your relatives that you don't feel safe around, you're not feeling safe, you're not feeling secure, you're constantly being worried about being harmed. If you're worried about someone doing harm to you, that's a survival issue. And that's going to show up in your first chakra. That's where it's going to hit you, is in that first chakra. When you listen to the news and it starts, and the news stirs something within you and it starts to make you feel unsafe, you can actually feel that in your first chakra. You might get a little twitching in the butt. I'm just going to say it. Might get a little twitching in your, you know, you just start to get a lot of tenseness in that area of your body. It's because you don't feel safe. And then, you know, an example of that would be, as a child, you may have felt unsafe as a child because you had an alcoholic parent. Life was unpredictable. Therefore, you always felt on guard, high alert, waiting and trying to prepare for the worst just so you can survive. Yeah. That's all things that happen in the first chakra.
1: Yeah.
0: A story that I have for myself I'd like to share is, as a kid, I would be coming home from school on the school bus. And as soon as the school bus would let me off and I saw what vehicles were in the driveway, I didn't know it at the time, but what was happening for me is my body started to tense up. And for some people, I don't recall doing this myself, but for some people, you may even make a fist and you don't even realize it, but you're walking around with clenched fist. And because you're on guard, you're trying to protect yourself. Like, okay, I gotta put my dukes up because I don't know what kind of ambush I'm going to walk into here. So it's things like that will affect our survival. We feel like we're constantly on guard. And then our nervous system goes haywire. And that's what we call fight or flight. Back then, we didn't call it fight or flight, but these days we call it fight or flight. And this is where this comes into play. And many people are stuck in fight or flight today and don't even know it.
1: Yeah.
0: It's that survival loop that we get stuck in. The mind is constantly on guard. It races with thoughts of being attacked or being harmed. And, you know, a person that feels the need to protect themselves from being robbed, that's a survival issue. Think about the people that like to have lots of guns in their homes or want to carry guns with them. It's about survival. I have to protect myself. And the way I do that is having a gun.
1: Yeah. And, you know, one of the things, I was just reading an article here recently, and I was really struck by this because I recently watched a movie called Disclosure Day. And there were so many scenes in the movie, especially towards the end, where they showed people in survival. So what are we talking about? One of the more serious sense of it is the world is going to end. I got to go to the store. I got to get food. But every day, what happens now in the world is because the uncertainty of employment has gotten to be so, my word, wishy-washy, that people stand on the edge of job insecurity all the time.
0: Yeah.
1: And they don't even know that's what's going on.
0: Yeah, they're clueless. They don't think that that even translates and relates back to what happened to them earlier in their childhood or teenage years or early adulthood. Yeah, it's about surviving. I'd have to do everything I had to do to survive. Another way that the survival issues show up today, which I think is very interesting, is it shows up as road rage.
1: Oh, my God.
0: Yeah, think about the road rage that happens. Yeah, a person doesn't feel safe on the road. They start looking at this car that speeds by them going, 100 miles an hour, as we say. And then the first thing they're going to say, the language that they're going to use is, look at that crazy fool. They could have killed someone. They could have killed me. They almost hit me. Where's the police whenever you need them? This is the language that we're going to use, and it's that kind of energy that congregates in the first chakra. So it's amazing just how many different survival insecurities show up in that first chakra.
1: Yeah. I mean, and part of this is really not understanding much of how to cope with that. So what would you call that?
0: Well, not being able to cope. I think, it's when you can put it into perspective and learn to realize that you really are safe. The world is telling us that we're not safe, and it's giving us all these clues and making us feel like we're not safe. But really and truly, I think we're a lot safer than we realize. And I think each person is different, and you have to find a way to accept and understand that I am okay. I'm going to be okay.
1: But when we think about that, right, talk a little bit, if you could, about what kicks in for us. Because, here we are, right? We're navigating all of the things that operate around us, right? We mm-hmm. have this sense of surviving. And so feeling safe, right? You don't feel secure. But that's one major aspect of that idea of safety. The road rage you talked about, and I love the trigger one you talked about when you come home and you see the cars in the driveway, mm-hmm. because there's so many things like that really get us in that place of being triggered, and we don't even know it.
0: Yeah.
1: And it doesn't have to be, it doesn't have to be disaster. It doesn't have to be a world disaster.
0: Yeah.
1: It could be something as going in the grocery store and there's a box of something on the shelf that you hadn't looked at in 50 years. And all of a sudden you got a glimpse of it. It brought you back to the time when you were 7 years old.
0: Yeah.
1: But these are the things that happen. So what is it that we can help people with about the survival phase?
0: Well, I think, I think it's about calming down the nervous system, because it's the nervous system that's playing on that loop. And once you can become aware that it's your nervous system that needs to be calmed down. So, are you asking me things like, what can you do physically, like the breathing techniques? Yeah, grounding techniques work really well for this, because that's what's happening, that you're not grounded. And I was taught from my teacher to ground from your first chakra, to set up an energy center that goes from the base of your spine all the way down to the center of the earth, and feel yourself become here and now in the present moment. Bring yourself back to the present moment. So, as a kid getting off the school bus and you're recognizing what's going on, as a child, it's hard to tell yourself what to do. But as an adult, when that memory comes up, you can just bring yourself back to the present moment and focus on what's around you right now, so that you can drop that thought and not pick it back up, and then maybe deal with it in a way that says, that's the past, that's history, yeah. That's something that happened, I'm no longer going to feel that way, or feel the feeling and then let it go. If it comes up again, sometimes you have to feel it, recognize it, and file it where it needs to be filed.
1: Well, and then what we're talking about here is things that go on. Like, I remember as a kid, I didn't have a sense of belonging.
0: No.
1: I didn't feel like I had a sense of belonging.
0: Right.
1: Right. I was going through the survival thingy.
0: Yeah.
1: No kidding. In my family, that's what I was going through. My mom was just not there. And I didn't have that sense of belonging. And it was not going to happen at a very young age for me. And so The good news is, much later in life, I will say this, that I was able to adjust that. But that sense of belonging was elusive for me.
0: Yeah.
1: Is that part of the chakra?
0: It's absolutely part of this first chakra. It's another aspect that will keep this chakra out of alignment. So what happens when you have that sense of not belonging, I'm sure you felt on some level you're the only kid on this earth that's going through what you're going through. And therefore, whenever you tried to be around your friends, you certainly was not going to say anything to them about what's going on with you. You weren't going to share that information. So therefore, you felt isolated. You felt alone. And that's what happens. Many people feel like they don't belong. They don't belong in their family. They don't. They feel different. They feel odd. They feel unusual. And you look at your family, and like you can just feel like, well, I don't act like them. I don't think like them. So therefore, you don't feel like you fit in. And then as a teenager, you go to school, or as a young kid, and then you become a teenager. And I see this a lot with teenagers. All they really want is to just fit in. They want to find their tribe. And it's very difficult for people to feel that feeling of fitting in. And so if we look at the people, the young people that do the mass shootings, it all starts when the shooting is over and they actually get to talk to the kid, whether it's the one that did the shooting or whether it's the other children that were involved in the shooting, in a mass shooting in a school, for instance. They all say, well, they just never fit in. They didn't fit in anywhere. The shooter will tell you he just didn't feel like he fit in anywhere. And then they also become described as a loner. Well, and they begin to isolate themselves. So my suggestion is, if you know people that are kind of isolating, they're feeling kind of lonely, they are probably having a first chakra issue of some sort. Yeah. They're just not feeling like they fit in.
1: So I got to tell you, the COVID thing, Tracy.
0: Mm-hmm.
1: I mean, if there was anything that was going to hit that first chakra.
0: Yeah.
1: Right, when COVID happened, I think like we got all of them going to go on. All of them were going on at that. And we didn't even actually know that our first chakra was taking that hit.
0: Yes. And that's related to the immune system. And I do want to make a comment about that. I want to wait till we get a little bit further into the show. But the COVID was a huge thing, a huge, huge first chakra issue. And that is definitely worth talking about. But it's all about, you know, at this stage of life, people being isolated. It's about survival. And the way to work your way out of that is to feel the feelings, feel the thoughts, know what's going on, but do some shadow work. If you are feeling alone and lonely, like you don't feel like you belong, you don't fit in, try doing some shadow work that will, you can learn from these experiences that you've had, and that will help you to kind of get out of that phase and start to understand that you're, you know, why you're feeling alone, why you're feeling different, and then help you to integrate more people into your life and do more things that can help you feel a little bit more settled.
1: Yeah, we're going to talk about these more when we're going to take a short break. But part of what we're talking about is, and we're seeing this, we're seeing people learn different ways of coming together. And, you know, I have to say it, you know, one of the positive things that came out of COVID was Zoom. I don't think people give Zoom enough credit, right?
0: Yeah.
1: Because we don't remember what it was like really before.
0: Without it. Yeah.
1: And then during the time when we couldn't be in a physical proximity, but I'm noticing, and I think you may be too, that more and more people are coming out in public. More and more people are doing gatherings just to sit down, be at the beach, whatever they're doing.
0: Yeah.
1: And, you know, that's important, right? To learn from those experiences, right?
0: Mm-hmm. It is. It's about being together. It's about, connecting, making yourself connect with other people, or having the desire to connect with other people, and then to stay connected with them because you've been so isolated.
1: Yeah, I have a list of people I got to call. We can talk about that later. I want to take a very, very short break. When we come back, we're going to talk about some of the real critical things that the first chakra is all about that y'all don't know about it, or if you knew about it, you maybe didn't put this together. It's going to be exciting because once you understand what Tracy's about to talk about, you'll understand that you have the power within to manage your energy field. Let's take a really short break. We'll be right back.
0: Tired of feeling exhausted as a parent? I would love to help you with a new vision for yourself that is focused on intentional wellness parenting. My name is Aurelie Cormier, and I have over 40 years' experience with complex cancer patients. I offer consultations, coaching, and educational programs for parents who want to boost their health and reduce risk of disease, especially cancer. 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
2: Really, thank you for blazing the trail for women in talk radio and just being such an inspiration to me and so many other people. What you're doing is so awesome. And, you know, without people like you there to like really step out of the box and go for it, I don't know if someone like me would have ever ended up here, but I'm so happy to be here. And yeah, I just want to thank you for everything you're doing. You're one of my major inspirations.
3: Luvology is where your body remembers what your soul never forgot. I work with men and women who are often at the edge of midlife, who are done with surface level living. People who've built the life but still feel numb, who ache for something deeper, more presence, more truth, more touch. We work with what's been silenced, desire, shame, grief, raw pleasure, and the truths your body has been whispering for years. Using ancient practices, modern science, and yummy, delicious sex tools that awaken rather than perform, we reclaim what it means to feel deeply and live turned on from the inside out. This isn't about fixing. This is about remembering. This is conscious hedonism, rooted, real, and alive. If your body's been asking for more, you are in the right place. This is Luvology. Want to go there? Book a compatible.
1: Hey, everybody, welcome back. Before we go further, we're really breaking down this first chakra in a lot of ways. And, you know, so far we talked about a couple things, and by no means is this all encompassing. You know, whenever you have a conversation about a chakra system, right, Tracy, it's just so multidimensional. But for those of you that may be tuning in, certainly you can go back. We started out by giving an overall, like, what is the chakra system? We had a great video for you to watch of that. And then we start to talk about survival. This is all about, like, come on now. You know, those of us that grew up in crazy town households, we had some great survival skills, but by the way, they did not help us later in life. And then we talked about a sense of belonging. You see, sense of belonging, need to belong, you're not belonging, put them all together. It's all going on here. And before we go on to the others, Tracy, this is an important body of work that you do with people.
0: Yes,
1: so the reason you're talking about this is because it's essential in the work you do to help them.
0: It is. It is. And that's what I do, is I help people understand what's, when someone comes to me with an issue, because of my knowledge of the chakra system, I kind of automatically know where to look. Is it going to be in the first chakra? Which chakra is it going to be in? And when some of these issues start to come up, then I know that's the area that we need to work in. We may need to work in the survival area. We may need to work in with their sense of belonging. So if you want to work with me with any of that, just contact me at TracyRFrederick.com or MITracy.com and put in a little information, contact. It'll send it to me, and I'll be back in touch with you. But we can have a 15-minute conversation, see if we're fit. But yeah, just and send me an email, and I'd be happy to talk with you about any of your chakra issues.
1: I think it's important because, you know, we're not unidimensional people, but this next one I think is one of the most misunderstood. And I do not think that people associate instinct with the first chakra. I think they want to put it somewhere else.
0: Yeah, right? They do.
1: But
0: yeah.
1: Let's talk about this because this shows up 24/7 for most people.
0: It does. So we're looking at the videos with the mother and the baby, and that's what we call instinct. I mean, you know, we all know if you're a mother, I'm not a mother, I'm a stepmother, but I still have motherly instincts. I still know when to call those children. But it's a built-in, God-given instinct. And if we don't use it, I wouldn't say we completely lose it, but it's, again, it's like everybody says, it's just the muscle. If you don't exercise the muscle, it gets flabby, it gets weak, and it shows up. This is the way it shows up for us. It's like we don't trust ourselves and we don't trust other people. When you're not using your gut instincts, then you don't trust people. You may have lived in an abusive home, and your instincts were always on high alert. Everything became a danger. And I do mean everything. Everything was a danger. You're looking around the corner. You're waiting to see who's going to show up. Who's going to say what? What am I going to do? You're looking for the next shoe to drop. So if you notice people, if you may be having a conversation with someone and they're always looking for the next thing, like what else is going to go wrong now? Well, to me, that's a part of not trusting your gut instincts.
1: Yeah.
0: Because you're just waiting for something else to happen. And that's your sense of direction. The instinct is, you know, when you get an instinct, I need to do, I need to move, I need to go, I need to turn right, I need to turn left, I need to do this, I need to do that. That's where the instincts come in.
1: Yeah. I love the little video we played between the mom and the little baby laying on the bed. And this is an infant. And what I loved about that video was the mom is doing something like the hand over the face, right? I mean, mm-hmm. There's no language going on between these two. There's not, their baby doesn't understand. But somehow the baby responds to it. You could see it in the video. It's like as cute as can be. They're having a moment in time where both are in that instinctual zone, so to speak.
0: Yeah.
1: Right?
0: Yeah.
1: Because instinct could also bring us closer together.
0: Absolutely. Yeah. And like for that mom, she doesn't know what to do next. She's just responding to the baby. And it's just instinctive to do, oh, the baby laughs, so let me do this, and maybe the baby will laugh when I do that. It's just the instinct. Yeah. I have a story to share about instinct. This happened to me just last week. I was getting ready to leave on my lunch break, and I wanted to go to a particular area of town. So to turn out of the parking lot, I usually would turn left to go to this area of town. Something said, nope, turn right. Don't go left, turn right. I turn right, and I get into all this traffic, and I'm frustrated. And the first thing I want to think of is, I should have turned left. Then I found out if I had turned left, there was a bridge that was out. And so my instincts, for some reason, said turn right. And so this is, I find, the way that people don't pay attention to their instincts, don't give it any credit, because we like to criticize ourselves. And the first thing I did was, oh, my God, I should have went the other way, not realizing in the moment that it was my instincts that said, no, turn right, because you're going to avoid the bridge that's out. You know, so I think that's very valuable for people to understand that the instincts are always working. It's just like the intuition. It's always working. It's just that you don't pay attention, or you want to criticize it, you want to critique it. Just go with it.
1: And you don't want to honor it. You know, I was talking with somebody over the weekend about sports. You know, we were both talking about sports, and I made a bold statement. I said, I can't think of a single sport that instinct doesn't play a role. And they said, are you sure it's instinct or intuition? I said, let me tell you about intuition. I think intuition takes a bit longer to kick into gear. I think it's, you know, the longer version of instinct. Yeah. But I said, I can't think of a single sport. I know the sport that I play is, yes, you practice for years, but when that ball is coming at you, or you're hitting that ball at 90 miles an hour, instinctually, you have to decide in that
0: Absolutely.
1: Moment, am I going to hit it right or left? And I was watching some women's basketball, and I said, how does she know just to do it right then? And don't you have the answer for that?
0: Oh, yeah. Totally instinct. That's exactly what it is. I mean, like, you have to make a move. You have to do something. And that's what the instincts are all about, is there's no sitting. There's no waiting. It's taking action. And so think a moment about the people that don't take the action. That's a first chakra issue. They're not wanting to take the action, or they're delayed in taking the action, or they're worried about taking the action. They're worried because they don't trust the instinct, the hit that they've gotten, that I need to do this. And so that's how it can affect our health. It's like, You know, when you don't trust yourself, you don't trust your own gut, you don't trust your own instinct, then it's going to affect your health. Yeah. Bottom line.
1: Yeah.
0: You know, animals are a great teacher when it comes to instincts too.
1: No kidding.
0: Yeah. So they're just bumping right along. They don't have a thing to worry about, but they can sense danger in an instant. And that's because of their instincts. That's their God-given ability. They just know when something's up. And if we could just learn to relax and enjoy life and trust, just trust that our instincts are going to kick in when we need them to, then we can go around, we can stop worrying, we could just enjoy life and don't worry about what's going to happen because you know you have this built-in system that's going to kick in and work for you.
1: Yeah. I shared two stories on other shows. One of them was a conversation I had with a little squirrel. And I shared this story, and I got a message, I think it was on X, one of the social media, because I described having this conversation with the squirrel. Of course, a man was walking by. That's in the second part of the story. But I was having this conversation with the squirrel. And I was telling the squirrel, look, you can eat everything up to that line. If you don't. And I was just talking to it like a normal human being. And I said, and then the squirrel simply laid down. So the feedback I got was squirrels don't lay down. And I was like, okay, I don't know what you mean they don't lay down. This squirrel laid down like a dog in the grass. And I thought, well, maybe I imagined it until I came home on Saturday from playing table tennis. And I had a deer that was in my pathway, literally didn't belong there. And I just walked in the pathway, it didn't move. And I had a conversation with it, and it was the same I said, okay, I see you're here. Obviously, you want something. Please don't eat the lint and rose. I don't care if you eat this other thing, but just honestly, if you stay away from all the lint and rose, you can have that everything else you want here. And it didn't move. And it was a very calm conversation, right?
0: Yeah.
1: And then usually when you start to walk, they run away. It didn't run away. So I start to walk up the path, and then it takes two or three steps with me, and I'm thinking, okay, this is just... Don't think. Just take in the love. And I think that's part of instinct, too.
0: Yeah, it
1: right?
0: is.
1: You have to be open to it, Tracy.
0: You definitely have to be open to it. And you have to trust it, and you just have to go with it. That's all you can do.
1: You got to go with it.
0: Got to just go with
1: it. I don't care what my neighbors think, and I'm sure they're talking about me because this is like in broad daylight. But instinct is one of those things that does get confused. And yet, when you're talking about it here, it is probably a point of contention for people to work with you and figure out, okay, I've been sitting on, you know, getting engaged for 15 years. Hello.
0: Yeah.
1: That's not me. I'm just saying.
0: Yeah. Yeah. Am I going to do something about it or not?
1: I know. Yeah. But in the bottom of this, though, is it moves us to looking around the health of the body.
0: Yeah.
1: And,
0: yeah.
1: you know, we have to take a look at managing the mind. You
0: yes,
1: know,
0: absolutely.
1: This is by far... People are on the edge, and you can fill in your own blank. But when you're on the edge of multiple things going on, you got a family, you got a job, you got this, you got that, then you got road rage. Talk about this thing next.
0: Well, yeah. So, you know, it's too much going on. When there's so much going on, then that first chakra, if you have all these first chakra issues all at one time, then that leads into health problems. And some of the biggest health problems, the first chakra is associated with the blood. It's associated with the skeletal system, your structure, your bones. It's associated with the cochlear nerve plexus, which is that tight feeling in your booty. It has to do with your legs, your feet, your ankles, the rectum and the intestines. If you know someone that has health issues in the intestines, that's a first chakra issue. Same thing with your knees and your hips. You know, how many people have had knee replacements? How many people have had hip replacements? I'm just saying. I'm not going to go into the details of each one of those body parts. We've done some of that, and we can do more of that another day, another time. But that's some of the issues that people are going to have. Frequent illness and immune-related disorders, first chakra issues. Anorexia, obesity, that's all first chakra issues. And things that you may do and feel related to first chakra issues. You may overeat. You may have an addiction. You know, look how many people are addicted to drugs in the world today. That's first chakra issues. those addictions, if you take like a drug addiction, that's on some level that person is struggling with survival issues, a feeling of not belonging, not trusting themselves. All of these things will cause you to be addicted to food, drugs, alcohol, shopping, sex, whatever. You know, another problem that you may have or know someone to have, they sleep too much. They have a lot of fatigue, a lot of burnout. Those are some health issues that you will have. Those are some things that you will actually do or not do. And then we can get into the psychological aspects of that first chakra. You know, one of those is you become greedy. And I get that. And that's because if you were in survival mode, that means things have been taken away from you at some point in your life. And so you don't want to give up what you have. You can't let things go. And you've heard me talk about this before. Colorectal issues, that's about what you don't want to let go. And these type of people may become hoarders. So, you know, there's that show on TV, the Hoarder Show. I can't remember the name of it.
1: I think it's called Hoarders.
0: I think maybe that's just the name of it, Hoarders.
1: Yeah.
0: When I see, I don't watch that show, but if I see commercials or clips or whatever, I instantly know, oh my God, they have a first chakra issue. And they just can't let things go. They can't let matters go. They can't let things and possessions go. They just want to hang on to everything. Also, if you notice people that fear change, and look, that's all of us at some level, at some point, we fear change. And that's going to be a first chakra issue. That's what's going to happen to us on a psychological area. We fear change. We're so afraid of change that it's easier to stay where we are than to just let go and just go with the flow and see what happens.
1: Yeah. And there's something else I want to talk about. We got a great video to show this. You see, many of us think that this is like some kind of physical thing that happens, but we have to include the mind in this one, the health of the mind. And the video we're showing is really kind of cool because you see this young woman sitting in the middle, but what you see in the background, and I believe Emily's playing it now, what you see in the background is what the busyness of our day is.
0: Mm-hmm.
1: But yes, this woman has found a way to really handle this and get to a set point. Because if we don't get to something like that, we can't even become aware of what we're talking about here.
0: Exactly. Yeah. And, you know, another part of the first chakra is our immune system. And this happened a lot during COVID.
1: Yeah.
0: When your immune system is down, you're going to attract all kinds of colds, flus, and COVID. And then if we think back to COVID back in 2020, everyone was in survival mode. You said it earlier. This is what I want to talk about it. Everybody was in survival mode. How am I going to pay my bills? What am I going to do? I'm not staying connected to people. All of those things that happened during COVID, people started working from home. They became isolated. We talked earlier about being isolated. All of that was first chakra issues that everybody was going through.
1: Yeah.
0: And
1: we
0: all had a little portion of that. And then
1: and we
0: what
1: didn't
0: happened?
1: Know it.
0: No.
1: We didn't know it. So you know what I'm saying is like what a great bit of information. Like people that worked with you got it handled, but most people did not because they didn't put it together. You thought I'm fighting a physical battle for my life. But at the same time, you do hear stories of people that did things instinctually to survive. I mean, we hear stories like that. I know for me, I gave out a bunch of ozone machines to people and I said, look, throw your dirty clothes in this room, turn the machine on, shut the door. And that came from my battle with Lyme disease, right?
0: Yeah.
1: But that's what I learned through that. And of course, I had to give them very detailed instruction because they don't read the fine print. Like, make sure you put it in a room and shut the door. Don't let the ozone out, people. But that information got to a doctor's office. And Doc Martin put in the ozone machines. You see, nobody out there said to do that. But instinctually, you learn from other life situations, and that's important too, isn't it?
0: It is. It's very important. So when you learn something, to pass it on to somebody else. And that's what helps other people as well. Like, you don't have to go to a coach. You don't have to go to a doctor. You know, just you, Dr. Pat, spreading that information that people can pick up on. We're all here to help each other. And, you know, that, and when that instinct kicks in, and it kicked in because of your own survival. You knew how to survive. You knew what you needed to do. And you just pass the information on. And that's how we learn. And that's how we can overcome some of these issues. We don't have to make a big deal about it. But you just have to recognize, oh, this is what's going on, and this is how I'm going to clear it up.
1: Yes, and I want to comment for YouTube, if y'all are monitoring this, all the studies are out there on ozone. There are two of them that I just referenced, one of them from New Zealand and other places. But so this is not something made up. I just happen to have the experience of it, and the science was there to show what certain things like that can do. But for people listening here, this is a very important chakra, Tracy.
0: Oh, it is. It is. And, you know, sometimes going in reference back to the immune system, it was lack of vitamin D. And that's very important. You've got to take care of your immune system. If you want to be healthy, you have got to take care of your immune system. And for a lot of people that had COVID, they found out it was a serious lack of vitamin D. But, you know, what I want to ask is, how many of you can relate to what we talked about today? Were you thinking about yourself? Were you thinking about someone else? And do you think this information can change the way you think so you can change the way you live? I hope so. And we learned a lot today. We learned about how do we get in fight or flight. We learned how to pay attention to our gut instincts and what happens when we don't. And today was all about helping to identify what illnesses affect the first chakra. So if you're experiencing any of the illnesses that I talked about, that's a first chakra issue, and you can get that cleared up. And we also discussed how important it is to have that sense of belonging, to be with people, to be around people, and how important it is to stay connected with people. And that, just that in itself, will bring up your immune system. Yeah, yes, vitamin D and E is very helpful, but, you know, being around other people puts you in a higher vibrational state. You don't think about your troubles and you don't worry as much, and you learn from those people, like we just said just a half a second ago. Being around other people and sharing knowledge and sharing information can keep us healthy.
1: Yeah. I love that you shared this, because, look, one of the greatest case studies ever done during that period of COVID was two different families spread across three different states on a Thanksgiving, on the holiday.
0: Yeah.
1: And they somehow arranged it through, of course, Zoom. And they literally had multi-cameras running for each family. They could interact, and they were in three different places.
0: Yeah.
1: And that's the innovation. But the drive is because we really do long to belong. We really do come together.
0: Yeah, that is something that we need in order to survive. We need that sense of belonging. We need to know that we're not alone. And again, the first chakra to me is, there's a lot going on for a lot of people, and it all starts with the first chakra. And to me, the biggest thing to remember is, the goal is to stay in balance as often as you can, but nobody's going to stay in balance completely 100% all the time. It's just about doing the best you can, and don't worry about it. Don't worry about what you can't do. And for me, I just go to a state of gratitude. Start being thankful for what's happening. Just go to a state of gratitude, be thankful, be grateful, and all the old things that are surfacing, they're coming up so that you can let them go. And that's the best thing that you can do for yourself, is to start letting things go that you don't need to control, you don't need to worry about. That will contribute to your overall health.
1: Now, so Tracy, make sure you tell people how they can find out more about you.
0: Well, this is where the real work comes in. And I work with people that have a difficult time getting out of that survival mode and into the present moment. And if you're having first chakra issues or any other chakra issues, contact me at TracyRFrederick.com. I'd love to have a conversation with you, 15-minute consultation that's free. just get in contact with me. MITracy.com is another way to reach me, and let's talk about it. Let's see what's going on and what we can do to help you and get you on the right track and get you out of that mode.
1: I want to make a plea for people out there listening to this show. I know there are people on your list right now that you have not picked up the phone and talked to. Maybe you're feeling like, oh, I don't feel good about myself. They're not going to want to see me, or I don't want to see them. Maybe you're thinking, oh my gosh, then, you know, it's been a year since I called them. What are they going to think? You know what they're going to think? They're going to think how lovely it is for you to remember them. So in this day, what Tracy is saying, you have the power to flip this around. Pick up the phone, call somebody that it's on your radar that you're thinking, I have not called you or said hi. Say thank you to a neighbor. Do something, because that's what you can do. You can hit the field running yourself, right, Tracy?
0: Absolutely. Change the way you think and you will change the way you live.
1: And that was the first chakra. We're going to be back soon, and we're going to be talking about I think we're going to be putting a couple together.
0: Yeah,
1: it gets better after this. And Tracy, thank you for doing them one at a time, because the action item is right here with the first chakra.
0: Absolutely.
1: No excuses. Let's get it done, right?
0: Yes.
1: We'll see you all next time.
0: Thank you. Everybody have a great day.
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2: 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The roundabout sign means slow down and prepare to give way. So as you're approaching a roundabout, you must slow down and if necessary stop and give way to traffic already on the roundabout. When there is a safe gap in the traffic, enter the roundabout. You must also indicate left when exiting. Remember, slow down and give way to traffic already on the roundabout. The road is there to share.

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1: I am fire. 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

0: Back in 1849, a Victorian barley farmer began brewing his own beer in a small wooden shack at the back of his farm. For 15 years he toiled with barley, hops and yeast, trying to ferment that perfect brew. But he never got it right. And then he died. So we bought up the land in Pyramid Hill at a very cheap price and built a magnificent pub. And today that's the very same pub that brings you great hospitality along with that glorious Carlton Draft. What a lovely story. Good friends and good company. You'll find it all at the Victoria Hotel, Pyramid Hill.
1: Are you aware of any challenges a truck driver faces when on the road?
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1: Okay, Sam, can you see anyone in your mirrors?
3: No, I can't.
1: Can you see anyone in front of the truck?
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1: So you're feeling confident you would be all clear for driving?
2: Yep, good to go.
1: Okay, let's take a walk.
3: Oh, no way.
2: Oh, wow.
3: That is insane.
2: I was 100% sure that there was no one there. I checked my mirrors and there was no one.
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0: How about the suntan? 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
1: Round as a berry, Rich. Just fine. Stand by, Brad. Okay, stand by to cue, Richie. Camera one.
0: Welcome back here to the MCG, and welcome to Melbourne viewers for the first time today. And my word, it really has turned out to be a marvellous day for cricket indeed. Oddly enough, at around about a quarter to ten this morning, a mass of thick black clouds was hovering over Melbourne, threatening a disruption to the start of this World Series Cup fixture between Australia and Pakistan, and then f*** me if they didn't just disappear quicker than you could say, gee, it's going to piss down. And play commenced as scheduled at 10 o'clock. And the Pakistan team would have been absolutely shitting bricks this morning, I'd say. And as it turned out, with some justification, because at the end of their innings, Pakistan all out for a dismal 110 runs. A pretty piss-poor effort, that. They'd be a disappointed lot at the moment, I'd think. And let's take a look at the card now. And you'll see there that they started off reasonably well. The opening pair of Hisar Hasbeen and Idrav Farskas put on 29 runs before Geoffrey Lawson claimed the first wicket for the Australians. He had Idrav Farskas caught behind off a ball-tearing delivery. What a marvellous effort that was. Slightly quicker, well pitched up, and Rodney Marsh taking the simplest of catches to dismiss Farskas for five. And umpire Dick Brain having no hesitation in putting his hand up and asking if he too could be dismissed for five, so that he could go and take a leak. Quite unusual, that, really, to see an umpire leaving his post in the middle of a game. But it's a funny old game, cricket, and these days anything can happen. The next man in for Pakistan was Ian Everwaz, and between them, Hisar Hasbeen and Ian Everwaz added absolutely no runs to the Pakistan total, as you'd expect. And in an extraordinary incident, the likes of which I've never seen on any cricket arena anywhere in the world, Hasbeen deflected a slightly overpitched delivery from Rodney Hogg way down to fine leg. The batsman ran one, and then there was all sorts of confusion out there. Calls of yes, no, and finally it was Hisar Hasbeen who was run out at the striker's end for 12. And Hasbeen, quite rightly, was pretty pissed off with his batting partner and proceeded to call him all sorts of names. Stupid curry-eating f***wit, I think, was one of the things he called him, and he never was forced to retire hurt. Very, very hurt indeed he was after those nasty comments. And the Pakistanis were in a great deal of bother out there with the score at just 3 for 29. Sleazy Winebars and Abrak Miandad were the next pair to come in for Pakistan, and they took the score along to 53 when Winebars, who wasn't batting in his normal position today, he's usually one of the early openers, and he just lost his concentration there for a moment. It was a very good ball, that, from Geoffrey Lawson, and it just scurried through and took his off stump, and Sleazy Winebars was out for 22. The next man in was Peanut Butter Jars. He joined Darbrake Miandad out there in the centre with the score at just 4 for 60. But he's been horribly out of form, Peanut Butter Jars, and this partnership only took the score along to 71 before Peanut Butter Jars became the fifth wicket to fall for Pakistan when he was caught in the gully by Hughes off the bowling of Rackerman. It was a good effort, that, and the Australians were understandably quite ecstatic out there, as was this marvellous MCG crowd. The place was a real buzz, and we were all barring up here in the commentary position, I can tell you, and Ian actually shot his load there at one stage, as Australia really began to take a firm grip on this game indeed. A firm grip on this game indeed. A firm grip on this game indeed. Ah, yes, could someone turn the record over, please, for f*** sake?
1: It's a compact disc, you wanker. Tell him to get on with it.
0: Abrak Miandad was the next to go. He never looked comfortable out there. You could tell he was shitting like a big black Alsatian, really, with the added pressure of captaining the side here today. And he was dismissed for a mere 12 runs off the bowling of Rackerman again, after a magnificent catch way down at long on by Dennis Lilly, it was, the man out there. He had to travel quite a way to get to this, from where he was fielding in the slips. And it really was a very good effort, that, to dismiss Miandad for 12. There was a bit of a wag in the Pakistan tail at this point. Double-decker bus and De Beers Zaire showing a bit of fight. Zaire just working the ball, picking up the ones and twos, before he slipped and fell down one of those cracks in the pitch that Tony mentioned to you earlier, and he hasn't been heard of since. A real bummer, that. But nonetheless, it was a fine partnership by this pair, and double-decker bus was the next to go. He was dismissed by a corker yorker from Dennis Lilly for 35. Corker yorker, a bit of poetry there for you. That's just some of the bullshit that we do go on with here at these World Series Cup matches. And a real battle of wits it was, too, between Lee and the double-decker bus right through his innings. As a matter of fact, in the previous delivery, Lee put one right up in his block hole. And it can be quite painful, that, and certainly a bus not looking too comfortable at all as a result. And Lee claiming his wicket at the very next ball. The next batsman in was second-hand Kayaz, who went very cheaply for naught. I saw him hitting up in the nets a little earlier today, and I wouldn't be surprised if that had something to do with his poor form. The last man in for Pakistan was Hafiz Hanmising, the pace bowler. He managed to score just half a dozen runs before a very quick delivery from Lily it was, once again the man out there, and it rose rather sharply and just hit him on the stump, and Rodney Marsh taking the simplest of catches. The not-out batsman was Brad Cardier, who was on 5. And at lunch, Pakistan all out for a dismal 110 runs. A pretty piss-poor effort, that. And my word, they're going to have to work very hard indeed if they're to have any chance of taking out this match. We'll be back here at the MCG in just a few moments.
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1: And cue him.
0: Welcome back here to the MCG, and just a reminder about our International Cricketer of the Year Award, the winner to be announced on February the 5th, and the prize, this magnificent Datsun Insult. It's a fine piece of machinery, that. You see it on your screen there, the one with the dents all over it, and the souvenir ball on the front seat. And I suppose the strong contenders for this award would have to be Vivian Richards, the master batsman from the West Indies, and also Joel Garner, the well-hung West Indian pace bowler. And in the Australian team, well, I would think Kepa Vessels, who's had a superb season with the bat, as well as taking his fair share of wickets. And it wouldn't surprise me if the Australian selectors were trying to blood Vessels for the captaincy of this Australian side. Pretty awful joke, that, blood Vessels. But who gives a f***? Just a reminder also about our classic commentary competition. It's just another one of the 50,000 competitions that we're running here on the wide world of sports this summer. And in this one, viewers are asked to nominate in the same order as the groundsman here at the MCG, the classic pieces of commentary made by the team over the past few months. And my word, there's some crap in amongst them. And we'll let you have a look at those a little later on. Your entries close on the 2nd of February. And your entry forms can be picked up at all fish and chip shops right around Australia. The Sidchrome Super Test Team is another one of the competitions that we're running here. And remember, we are looking for a test team made up of the players who look the most like spanners.
4: It's 8:45.

0: Back in 1849, a Victorian barley farmer began brewing his own beer in a small wooden shack at the back of his farm. For 15 years he toiled with barley, hops and yeast, trying to ferment that perfect brew. But he never got it right. And then he died. So we bought up the land in Pyramid Hill at a very cheap price and built a magnificent pub. And today that's the very same pub that brings you great hospitality along with that glorious Carlton Draft. What a lovely story. Good friends and good company. You'll find it all at the Victoria Hotel, Pyramid Hill.
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Something Heavy there on the mid-morning show. That was Nickelback with This Is How You Remind Me from the glory days of grunge. This is Paul Engerman with Scarface, Push It to the Limit. Well, it came from the movie Scarface. Comes out of 1983.

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4: 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It's Push It to the Limit. 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

I love that album. The whole Purple Rain album, it was probably his most successful, I think. 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Here's the folk heroes Red Gum with Gladstone Pier out of 1984.

that was Red Gum, making us feel guilty about everything. Here's Rose Tattoo with one of their oldies. This is Bad Boy for Love.

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1: And before the break, we heard from Rose Tattoo with the song I think they wrote for me, Bad Boy for Love. Here's now is the Lou Holtz Laugh Club.
3: Laugh Club, presided over by America's favorite storyteller, who says,
4: friends, heredity is very important. As a matter of fact, every man is a firm believer in heredity until his children start acting like fools.
3: And now, here he is, chairman of the Laugh Club, Lou Holtz.
4: Well, thank you. But before we start the ball rolling in the Laugh Club today, Miss Ginger, how come you're always late?
5: I'm sorry I was late today, Mr. Holtz, but my brother Junior wasn't feeling well. I had to wait until the doctor came.
4: Well, I'm sorry to hear that. And what did the doctor say?
5: Oh, Junior's feeling fine now. The doctor told him he was too sick to go to school.
4: Then I see what you mean. But are you sure that he's been sick? Or has he just been fibbing?
5: Why, Mr. Holtz, Junior always tells the truth, even if he has to lie to do it.
4: Well, to me, that makes sense. He must be a smart kid. How does he make out in school?
5: Well, all I can tell you is that when he brings home his report card, my father always signs it with an X.
4: He signs it with an X? And why? Why does he sign it with an X?
5: Well, Father doesn't want the teacher to think that anyone who can read or write would have a son like Junior.
4: Oh, dear, I've got such a cold. I've got an awful cold. And, you know, whenever I get a cold, I always gargle with salt. It's very good, and it's very cheap. So I went into a little, some little store on 8th Avenue. I walked into the man, I'm coughing. I said, have you got any salt? He says, have I got salt? He said, will you come with me in the back room? I said, I don't think so. He says, please come with me in the back room. So I went into the back room with this guy, and he showed me 50,000 pounds of salt. I said, gee, that's a lot of salt. He says, you think that's salt, huh? Will you come with me in the cellar? I said, look, mister, I got a little cold. I want 5 cents worth of salt. What are you making a federal case out of this for? He says, please come with me in the cellar. I went into the cellar with this guy, and on my word of honor, he showed me 150,000 pounds of salt. I never saw so much salt in my life. I turned to this guy and said, you mean to tell me you can sell all that stuff? Oh, he said, no. He said, but the guy that sells it to me, brother, can he sell salt? Well, Ginger, when you get home, I want you to give young Junior my regards and tell him I hope he gets well real soon.
5: Oh, he'll be all right, Mr. Holtz. I promised to take him down to the department store this afternoon if he's good.
4: But, Ginger, I'm surprised at you. You're going to take this little child to a mob department store and ride on crowded elevators? Aren't you afraid the little lad will be crushed?
5: Well, I'm not worried, Mr. Holtz. You see, he bites.
6: He would. Meetings adjourned.

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1: And that was Slim Dusty, the Australian icon, with Duncan. He'd love to have a beer with Duncan. And, of course, before Slim, we heard the Lou Holtz Laugh Club. Here's Sting with Every Little Thing She Does Is Magic.

That was the man with the blonde hair, Sting, with Every Little Thing She Does Is Magic. And coming up now, we've got the Beach Boys with Good Vibrations out of 1966.

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4: 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That's Radio 16, of course, that you're listening to, or the mid-morning show, Good Vibrations. Here's the Go-Go's with We Got the Beat out of 1980.

That's the girls from the Go-Go's with We Got the Beat, which featured prominently in a film I remember when I was a youngster, Fast Times at Ridgemont High. They're pretty big, the Go-Go's, back then. Here's the Penguin Cafe Orchestra with Music for a Found Harmonium.

was the Penguin Cafe Orchestra on the mid-morning show on Radio 16. And this is Sean Eisen with you. Here's the Thompson Twins with King for a Day.

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7: 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Here's Ugly Kid Joe with The Cat's in the Cradle out of 1993.